Bob's bite-sized chicken nuggets are cute and make a tidy little morsel for children's mouths. But what are they? They don't look like chicken or smell like it either. Form chicken nuggets are composed of chicken trimmings, leftover meat or meat cut from larger whole pieces. The trimmings are chopped and mixed with a solution of water, salt, and phosphates that binds them into a sticky paste. Then they're breaded, deep-fried, and offered as nourishment in fast food restaurants and your supermarket freezer. Nuggets have almost double the calories, 5 times the fat, and 6.5 times the sodium as an equal serving of skinless chicken breast. Add fries, ketchup, and soda, and voila, a meal. Is this what your kids are having for lunch? 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I'm Alexis Comer for Black

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1: 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Many times there is separate insurance for the cab and for the trailer. Sometimes there are actually layers of other insurances and excess insurance that some lawyers may not know about because they don't see that many cases. 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A crash case involving a semi-truck is a totally different animal than a simple car crash. 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

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We have church up in here.

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2: Yes, I'd like to give a shout out to my pastor, Reverend Michael A. Barcliff, and the Matt Carmen Missionary Church family. 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
8: What's up, guys? 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There I was, 2 a.m. at the gas station, and there in all of its glory, spinning underneath the heat lamp of goodness, was that burrito. 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My wife walks in and says,
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Hi, I'm Mike Chandler. I have a word for you today. A word comes from 2 Corinthians 1 and 20. It says, "For all the promises of God in him are yes, and in him, amen, to the glory of God through us." Yeah, God's, listen, when God promised you something, he doesn't go back on it. So if he said it, he meant it. And the answer is yes, it will always be yes. And you don't have to beg him, man. You don't have to bother him all day long and pray to him like 20 times a day. And I know somebody said, well, we need to pray as often as we can. Okay, that's true. But I'm telling you, he heard you the first time. Have you ever thought about the fact that God has already said yes to what you asked him? He already said yes to the promises in your life. Did you know that? If he promised it, he already has said yes. You don't have to beg God to be good to you. You don't have to plead with him to help you. God wants to help you. He wants to pour out his abundant blessings on your life. And scripture says this. It says his promises are yes and amen. Amen means so be it. In other words, it's a done deal. Done. It's done. All you have to do is to make sure that you are living up to your end of the bargain, because God's going to live up to his end of the bargain. And most times when our lives just tumble out of control, it's because we are not living up to our end of the bargain. It's something we're doing or not doing. See, listen here. God's love is unconditional, but we have to obey his commands in order to see his promises come to pass. You just can't do foolish stuff and then wonder why, you know, it's not happening the way God said it should happen. For example, in Malachi 3 and 10, it says this. It says that we have to bring our tithes to him in order to see the windows of heaven open up. It says in Deuteronomy 5 that we are to honor our parents in order to live a long life. It's just that simple. And if you don't do that, how can you expect God to come through on his promise? Now, the good news is that when we surrender our hearts to him, he empowers us to fulfill every one of his commands. He equips us for every good work

0: because he wants to see us live a blessed life. And that's why his promises are yes and amen. It's just that simple. That's how God rolls. I'm Mike Chandler. That's a word for you today. 2 Corinthians 1:10. I hope it helped you.
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This is April. We are all running at top speed. And I think as women, we're running faster than anyone. And it's all taking a toll on us mentally and physically. So today, I'm urging you to rest. Now, we've spoken many times about the importance of getting enough sleep, how over time, the lack of sleep results in weight gain, increased blood pressure, and higher risk of heart attacks. But today, I'm specifically talking about rest, that needed break from the everydayness, that time where we allow ourselves to replenish, to slow down, to refocus. True rest is just as important as sleep. It's amazing how we've conditioned ourselves to take pride in not using all of our vacation days or bragging about how busy we are. Yes, we couch our comments as complaints, but too often we wear these complaints as badges of honor, as though proving our struggles and busyness bring us self-worth. Well, that's just plain stupid. Every day we march closer and closer to death, and when we finally get there, do we want our lives to be measured by our to-do list? Instead, take the time to rest, to reflect, to pray, to enjoy family, to slow down. For Focus on Women, this is April Anderson, Rest Dynamically.

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5: What's up, guys? It's me, Diesel Dave from the Diesel Brothers. There I was, 2 a.m. at the gas station, and there in all of its glory, spinning underneath the heat lamp of goodness, was that burrito. 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My wife walks in and says,
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2: Let them know, babe. I was talking to a friend the other day who was telling me about a First Ladies conference that she went to. She was at the table with some ladies and she can't remember all of their names, but she did give them names based on what she heard from them. There was First Lady Getaway, who would be so glad when God made a way for her and her husband to get away from the church where they were. There was another lady that she called First Lady Look But Don't Touch. She explained that you could say amen all you wanted to while he was preaching, but just don't touch him. And then there was First Lady Peekaboo. First Lady Peekaboo said that she needed eyes in the front, back, and on the side of her head to keep an eye on the people at that church. And then there was First Lady Boss Lady. First Lady Boss Lady said that since her husband was the pastor of the church, she could be in charge of

anything that she wanted to be in charge of. Then there was a lady that she named First Lady Stand By Your Man. She simply said, I've got my husband's back. The ladies were sitting there, and it was time for the presenter to get up. When the presenter got up, every first lady at that table agreed with the presenter that stress is stress, and stress doesn't care who stress jumps on. We heard them as they said to the lady who was doing the presenting, oh, you need to keep on talking, sister, because you are saying a good thing. The presenter said that there is a pressure that sometimes shows up in our lives. It's called stress, and each one of us has a powerful force within us to help us to resist the pressure of stress. It's called faith. When stress shows up, we've got to push back. Since we have it on record that whenever we call, God will answer, whenever stress shows up, we've got to exercise our faith and push back. When bill money stress shows up, push back with your faith that says, my God shall supply all of my needs according to his riches in glory. When sadness stress shows up, push back with your faith that says, weeping may endure for a night, but joy is coming in the morning. When troublemakers stress shows up, push back with your faith that says, fret not thyself because of evildoers. My sisters, we have got to learn how to push back. Now, if the truth be told, a whole lot of us know about pushing back. You remember in your BC before Christ days, if somebody pushed you, you would push them right back. Sometimes even harder than they pushed you. Well, it's the same as we're walking this Christian journey. Whenever the devil shows up with stress, you've got to push back. Push back with your faith and stand strong, believing God for your victory. My sisters, we've got to push back, because a sister's got to do what a sister's got to do. Remember, whatever is going on in your life, God has everything in control. You keep standing on the word of God that declares, I am more than a conqueror through Christ Jesus who loves me. It's time for a shout out. Want to give a shout out to all of our beloved mothers, grandmothers, aunts who are now resting with the Lord, who blessed our lives in a tremendous way. All right, ladies, it's time for you to come on now and give the Lord a praise. You know he's worthy. Come on, let the Lord hear you. Holla!

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7: 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It's me, Diesel Dave from the Diesel Brothers. There I was, 2 a.m. at the gas station, and there in all of its glory, spinning underneath the heat lamp of goodness, was that burrito. 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My wife walks in and says,
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1: It's the day that every parent dreads. The day that their daughter wants to date. Often that leads to us turning into the bodyguards, blocking every young man that even looks the direction of our daughter. Some of us create strict rules for dating or raise the bar so high that even a suitable young man doesn't even meet the standards. But let's be honest, this sort of interaction actually won't teach our daughters how to avoid temptation or have self-control while dating. Instead of being a bodyguard, let's try being the coach. A bodyguard is overprotective, always blocking any perceived harm. However, a coach trains and instructs her daughter so she's capable of making good decisions when the situation demands it. I'm Ebony Funderburk, your Glamazon Mom. Make it a great day and stay fabulous, honey.
0: That's a mommy moment. 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

0: be recorded in our generation, said to the Lord, say, oh, I want you. Let it be recorded in history, our generation said.
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5: 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Always keep open lines of communication and don't be afraid to have those hard discussions about drugs and promiscuity. 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
10: 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There I was, 2 a.m. at the gas station, and there in all of its glory, spinning underneath the heat lamp of goodness, was that burrito.
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I'm Kendra Washington, keeping you company overnight with music to lift your heart and settle your mind. Jokia gave us So Happy, and now Monique Walker is coming up with Second Chance. We'll also share a mommy moment about making the kids a priority.

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1: Parents don't pamper their teenagers because they want to do the wrong thing. In fact, they do it from a place of love. But isn't it so much better to love your kids in a healthy manner that allows them to grow up and mature than to smother them with a controlling hand? Think of it this way. Every decision you make for your teen is one less decision they have to make for themselves. In other words, every day that you keep your kids dependent on you is one less day they have to learn how to grow into an independent adult. If you have a teen, girl, it is time to quit coddling, and it's time to let them, at an appropriate pace, learn to take control of their lives and make great decisions on their own. You've taught them well. Now trust what you've instilled in them. I'm Ebony Funderburk, your Glamazon Mom. 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
0: That's a mommy moment. 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
2: 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Later this hour, Black Health Now has some practical help for dealing with arthritis pain. 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

I'm sure you know someone, perhaps someone close, who is dependent on dialysis treatments to stay alive. 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A patient is hooked up to a machine that filters all blood from the body, purifies it, and sends it back. Treatments may be needed one or more times a week, and each session typically takes a few hours. Dialysis is a lifesaver for thousands, and we're glad to have this miracle of modern science. But many incidences of kidney failure can be avoided through precautionary measures like weight and blood pressure control, a healthy diet, and frequent screenings for kidney health. 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I'm Alexis Comer from Black.

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In the choir stand. Where is that? In the choir stand. Where it at? Eddie, I want to go back to that. Gotta keep watching. Do that break. One.

It's 1 o'clock on your Saturday morning, and I'm Kendra Washington. Norman Hutchins lifted it up higher, and we're keeping that praise moving. Tasha Cobbs is next with Put a Praise on It, whether you're working, driving, or winding down. Thank you for letting Rejoice be part of your night.

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1: One common question you hear divorced parents ask all the time is how to maintain stability in their kids' lives, especially when their ex enforces different rules with the kids than they do. If that's you, be careful not to change the boundaries you've established in your home just to make it a more attractive place to be for your kids. Trust me, I know it's hard to do, especially when your ex's home has been deemed Wally World. But remember, always keep the best interests of your child at heart, regardless of what your ex does or doesn't do. Kids are resilient. Hopefully one day they'll recognize all the sacrifices that you've made for them and thank you. But child, let them come to that conclusion on their own. Don't go telling them that they should be thanking you and get mad when they don't. Okay now, I'm Ebony Funderburk, your Glamazon Mom. Make it a great day and stay fabulous, honey.
0: That's a mommy moment. Be a Glamazon Mom on Facebook. 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And remember, not all superheroes wear capes. Glamazon Mom.
2: 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Back in the day. 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
3: Hallelujah. Hallelujah. You know, when I think about it, I started in the church as a little girl, 7 years old, and my grandmother used to take me to church back in Tulsa, Oklahoma, and I used to sing for the Lord, and I used to sing in the adult choir, and I loved the Lord with all my heart. By the time I was 9 years old, I was gung-ho, and my grandmother even said to me one day, she said, you know, baby, God's going to use you one day. And I didn't know what she meant, but I knew I liked the sound of God using me. By the time I was 11 years old, my mother and father and my five brothers and my little sister, we moved from Tulsa to California. My dad's job has transferred him out here, and by the time I was 12 years old, I found myself in the nightclubs in Los Angeles. My mom and dad used to go to the clubs on the weekends. They didn't know the Lord Jesus, and grandma wasn't around anymore, so we just quit going to church. I was in the nightclubs at 12 years old, and that was the worst place and the last place I needed to be. But I had a praying grandmother. By the time I was 13 years old, I had recorded my first single and began to open up for people like Stevie Wonder and Aretha Franklin, B.B. King, and Bill Cosby. And I remember opening up for him one time, and things began to happen. Hallelujah. Things began to happen all around me. The devil had a trap set. He was going to set me up, because see, I liked it. I liked the money. I was making a lot of money. And I like the glamour. And I like the applause, because that said, I love you. We all want to be loved. Hallelujah. I didn't know that Jesus loved me. I didn't know it then. When I was 16 years old, I had a baby out of wedlock. And by the time I was 17 years old, I left home and joined the cast of Hair, and I began to travel all across the country. I was making more money than my mom and dad put together by then, and things were looking pretty good. Then I was introduced to marijuana. Devil had a trap set. Next thing I know, it was pills. Pills to get up in the morning and pills to go to bed at night. Then it was the alcohol, and then I became very promiscuous and ran around with a lot of people I had no business being with.

And one day I was introduced to cocaine, and I know that all drugs are a spirit, but this cocaine became my best friend. And I began to hang out with the devil, and I did everything that I was big and bad enough to do. And I'm not glorifying him. I'm just letting him know that I don't belong to you. Hallelujah. I've been set free. Hallelujah. Glory to God. I went on for about 12 years of my life, and I traveled with people, and I worked with Chaka Khan and Rufus, and I worked with Captain and Tennille and all the people in the studios, and I was good at my job, and I was quick, and I could demand double, triple scale, and I went to work, and I was high every day. The devil was trying to kill me, but I had a praying grandmother, never turned her back on me. Hallelujah. One time when I was in Houston, Texas, I met a man there, and I was getting ready to go on the road with Chaka Khan, and there was a group going on the road with us, Heatwave, and they had a man working with them, and he was doing their lights, and I didn't know this, but I met him on the road, and he was a nice guy, and you never would know it to look at him, but he was also, not only was a light director, but he was a cocaine dealer. See, the devil knows how to really do it. So we began to be friends, and we began to date, I began to get all the cocaine I wanted for free. How many of you know it wasn't for free? But we came home, me and this young man, and we began to live together, and he was still selling drugs, and I began to make drops for him. I was dropping off cocaine and making a lot of foolish turns in my life, and my life began to do this spiral, downward spiral. I was going to hell. One night as I was getting loaded, I began to pass out, and my head hit the wall, boom, and I began to slide down the wall, and as I came to, all of my bodily fluids were doing their own thing, and I was dying. But I had a praying grandmother, and I knew enough to call on the name of Jesus. Hallelujah. It wasn't a couple of days later that I was watching Christian television, and Grandma tells me she was laying on her face during this time, and she had been fasting for 2 weeks and just calling on the name of Jesus. Save my granddaughter. Save my granddaughter, Jesus. I watched Christian TV one night, and it was as if God himself said, that's enough. And he rebuked the devil from me long enough for me to make an intelligent decision. And I said, Jesus, I know you're real. If you'll just take all of this away from me, take all of the drugs, take them away, I'm tired. And I want you to know that instantly I was set free. Instantly I was delivered. Hallelujah. Glory. Hallelujah. Hallelujah. This was on a Friday night. And I want you to know that not only did God save and deliver me and set me free, but he saved that drug dealer, and he's my husband tonight, James Bailey.

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2: 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That's a good reminder not to overlook the grace already present in your life. Coming up later, Black Health Now looks at attack control, and we'll also hear something good from Trevone Perry with Jason Claiborne and the ATM. Keep it right here.
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5: 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The only difference between where you are today and where you will be tomorrow is the information that you learn and the people that you meet. 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
6: 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I'm Ed Gray.
7: Just want to take this time to talk to you for

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Pain is just pain.

you encounter that kind of pain that is so deep on the inside that you can't cut it out with a knife. You want to reach inside of your skin and pull it out. And all that you can't pull out, you look to your left and your right and you can't find nobody that can feel what you feel, that know what you know. Feel what you feel and know what you know in your soul. Somebody said, well, what is the difference between my heart hurting and my soul? Because my soul, it's my mind, it's my intellect, it's my emotions, it's where I live and I move and I have my existence. And every now and then the force of the enemy would come against you. Because, oh no, it's not you.

Ever browse the produce aisle and wonder about the benefits of organic over regular varieties of fruits and veggies? There's a whopping difference. Organic foods are produced without conventional pesticides, radiation, sewage, bioengineering, synthetic fertilizers, or preservatives like wax. Organic foods have to meet specific criteria established by the U.S. Department of Agriculture. Non-organic foods have no such requirements to be sold. So why would you want to opt for any foods without these rigorous protections? Cost and availability are two major factors. 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But if you live in a rural area or don't have access to a health food market, you could be out of luck. Organic foods are also about 50% higher in price over regular varieties. I'm Alexis Comer for Black Health Now.

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3: Isabel Davis with Jesus. 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
1: What's up, guys? It's me, Diesel Dave from the Diesel Brothers. There I was, 2 a.m. at the gas station, and there in all of its glory, spinning underneath the heat lamp of goodness, was that burrito. Probably been there since Tuesday, but I named it the Gut Buster 5000 and I ate the whole thing standing in the parking lot. 3 hours later, face down on my own couch, sweating like I ran a 5K that I didn't sign up for. My wife walks in and says,
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2: 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Here in the quiet heart of the morning, when even a familiar song can feel brand new. Thanks for spending this time with me. We'll keep the praise coming and give you a steady place to land as the night rolls on.
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myself, from my overthinking. If you're listening out there, just repeat after me if you're struggling with your past and say,

It is so. Amen. Now, when we pray, we want to end that with a declaration, a decree. So I'm speaking for all of you listening, starting here, starting now. The things that hurt you in the past won't control your future. Starting now, this is a new day. This is your Exodus. You are officially

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0: made new. Next, Kirk Franklin and Ladisi bring us If You Don't Mind. And a little later, there's a mommy moment for the digital moms navigating family life in an always connected world.
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2: Are you a perfect parent? One who never makes parenting mistakes? If your answer is no, please tell me, then why do we believe as imperfect parents we should miraculously have perfect children? Sooner or later, something is bound to happen with our kids. But unfortunately, when our kids blow it, many parents believe that we should be the consequences of their mess-ups. We'll give them the cold shoulder, won't talk to them, or even worse, retract our love. The next time your kids blow it, and believe me, they will, keep loving them while you let the natural consequences of their actions take their course. Our kids won't be perfect, just as we aren't perfect as parents, but where mess-ups abound, grace should

0: 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I'm Ebony Funderburk, your Glamazon mom. 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
2: PJ, also known as Pastor Jones, with Dig In Me. Later this hour, Black Health Now has a segment called Back Up, and Dorinda Clark Cole will bring the celebration. 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
4: And evidence, such as facts, statistics, and quoted opinions from authorities on both sides of the argument. Engaging in good arguments sharpens your mind and can strengthen your stance if it's valid. When researching a subject, don't just limit your research to a sympathetic source. Find sources that disagree with your argument. Take note of the rationale and use of evidence. That way, you'll be familiar enough with these opposing viewpoints to argue against them. The people who make us sharper are often the people who disagree with us. That's how iron sharpens iron. I'm Ed Gray. Elevate your thoughts and rise.
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2: 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Now, maybe you don't feel especially celebratory at this hour, and that's all right. Sometimes gratitude is quiet. Sometimes it's just recognizing that you made it through another day. Keep listening and let the music do what words can't always manage.

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1: What's up, guys? It's me, Diesel Dave from the Diesel Brothers. There I was, 2 a.m. at the gas station, and there in all of its glory, spinning underneath the heat lamp of goodness, was that burrito. 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My wife walks in and says,
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know that there will come a time when every Muslim, when every Buddhist, when every Jew will have to get down on their knees and have to confess that at the name of Jesus, every knee shall bow. 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

3 o'clock on your Saturday morning. I'm Kendra Washington, and Asan gave us Jesus, I Love You. Whitney Houston and Mariah Carey are next with Jesus Loves Me. We'll also have a mommy moment focused on positive conflict, because even hard conversations can be approached with care.

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1: Have you ever wondered what's really on your kid's brain? Well, there's no need to wonder, honey. Just ask. The truth is, kids really do want to tell their parents what's really on their mind. But unfortunately, our young millennials have gotten so used to tweeting and texting that they find it difficult to communicate their emotions face to face, especially with their parents. But if you're willing to help them get started and are open to hearing their honest answers, then go Glamazon Mom Commando style. Over dinner tonight, ask them a straightforward question like, "Baby, is there anything you feel I could work on to help me be a better mom to you?" If that doesn't open a can of worms, hopefully and more importantly, it will at least spark a discussion and be an opportunity for them to share what they've been longing to say all along. I'm Ebony Funderburk, your Glamazon Mom. 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
0: That's a mommy moment. Be a Glamazon Mom on Facebook. 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And remember, not all superheroes wear capes. Glamazon Mom.
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2: Ricky Dillard and New G with Grace. Hold on to that word as you move through the morning. Later, Black Health Now has a reminder about being an internet fact checker. 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

0: every year during a working life, say 40 years, and the lender in turn lends out your payments to another borrower at 12.5% interest, the lender will have accumulated $1 million from you. The next time you make a spontaneous purchase, ask yourself, what does it really cost me? Mistakes on major purchases such as cars cost far more than it appears, because not only must the loss be made up, but also what the loss would have earned in the intervening time must be made up. Think twice before taking on more debt. I'm Ed Gray. Elevate your thoughts and rise.
1: Thank you, Jesus.

0: People with poor appetites need to get maximum nutrition from every bite of food they take. 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Everyone loves a shake. Canned liquid supplements jazzed up in the blender with strawberries, a banana, a little ice cream, or even yogurt makes a nutritious and filling taste pleaser few will refuse. 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It packs a nutritional wallop and has the well-known benefit of aiding regularity. 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I'm Alexis Comer for Black Health Now. 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
5: What's up, guys? It's me, Diesel Dave from the Diesel Brothers. There I was, 2 a.m. at the gas station, and there in all of its glory, spinning underneath the heat lamp of goodness, was that burrito. Probably been there since Tuesday, but I named it the Gut Buster 5000 and I ate the whole thing standing in the parking lot. 3 hours later, face down on my own couch, sweating like I ran a 5K that I didn't sign up for. My wife walks in and says,
6: "You ate the gas station burrito, didn't you?"
5: I told her it looked so lonely. She was not moved. But instead of sitting in an ER waiting room till sunrise, she pulled

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of the valley, out of the storm, out of the grave. You won't repeat a battle, you won't repeat a battle, but he already won. Go, go, go.

a little earlier, Dante Bow with Joyful. I'm Kendra Washington, and it has been a pleasure sharing these overnight hours with you. Before Four, Brian Andrew Wilson, Fred Hammond, and the Canton Spirituals are all part of the music ahead. Then, Focus on Women is coming up just after Four. Thanks for keeping Rejoice close this morning.

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help, manifestation, or request. This is April for Focus on Women. Ladies, yes, we are badass. We have the ability to carry the world on our shoulders. So often tasked with raising kids, heading the household, doing the same job, as well as or better than men, many times for less pay. And all the while, we look good, smell good, and are simply fearlessly dynamic. That is, until we aren't. How many times do we wake up dog-tired, worn to the bone, yet we gather ourselves and put on our mask to face the world with a, hey, I got this, when in fact we really need some help? Yes, help, that four-letter word that so many of us view as kryptonite. While we may be more than willing to

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0: 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I'm Alexis Comer for Black Health Now. 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
2: Yes, this is Sharon Leonard. I'd like to give a shout out to St. Peter Free Will Baptist Church, where the Bishop E.T. Brown Jr. is the pastor. God bless.
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5: 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It's me, Diesel Dave from the Diesel Brothers. There I was, 2 a.m. at the gas station, and there in all of its glory, spinning underneath the heat lamp of goodness, was that burrito. 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
2: 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Help me say it.
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1: I grew up in church where we used to have testimony service. 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And I know we don't do that anymore, but God has done so many marvelous things that

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the way we go on the Old Goalie Show with Brother Chris Bird and True Victory and Brother Rance Allen there. And a new creature. In other words, we got a brand new walk and a brand new talk. How in the world are you doing, everybody? This is Brother Sam Tate on the radio back here on the Old Goalie Show. We call it Gospel Gems. And you know what? It's Gospel Gems Showtime. That's right. Get on that telephone and call and tell a friend. Let everybody know that Gospel Gems is on the radio. In the meantime, we're on the move. Oh!

0: gospel friends, I just want to know, do you feel him? Do you feel God stretching out in you? Yes, indeed. Check it in for that record spin. Keith Wonderboard Johnson and the Spiritual Voices there one time. And stretching out. Did you like that, friends? All happening from gospel gyms, where playing the gospel is what I do, and I like my job. My name is Brother Sam Tate, and we're going to be on your mind for the rest of the hour. So why don't you get on that telephone and call and tell somebody? Let them know that gospel gyms is on the radio. In the meantime, hear these good words.
1: 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This is Keith Wonderboy Johnson reminding you, you're listening to Gospel Gems with Brother Sam Tate.
2: 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Now, I would like to challenge you family members to encourage your pastor to add this step to his or her eulogy preparation, and for you to include this instruction with your final wishes. Come on, join the movement. Win a soul. 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This is Pastor Morris Hatton encouraging you to join the movement and win a soul.
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Hey, everybody, from the CD Ain't Love Wonderful, that's those Williams Brothers checking in for that record spin. Talking about a ship like mine, wouldn't you like to sail on a ship like mine? That's what I was telling some of my good buddies that I used to run with a long time ago. I was telling them not long ago, wouldn't you like to, sail on a ship like mine? Hey, friends, in the meantime, in case anybody asks you, say, listen, don't you know that that's Brother Sam Tate on the radio? And tell you what, we've got some exciting news, friends, for those of you who would like to listen to Gospel Gems anytime you would like to. 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In the meantime, we got to pause for the breakup calls. Don't you go away. We'll be right back with more Gospel Gems right after these good words.

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1: Navigating the waters of divorce and kids can be choppy. 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But there are still great ways to show your kids that you love and miss them when they are away from you. Write little love notes on a daily or weekly basis to your child and mail them. They don't have to be long letters, just notes to let them know that you're thinking about them. If you have more than one child, be sure to write individual notes to each of them and mail them all separately. It means so much more to a child to get their very own letter rather than having to share a dear kid's note with their siblings. Divorce can be very tough, equally much more devastating for the kids. But if you do your part as a parent and be present, you can raise healthy, well-rounded kids. I'm Ebony Funderburk, your Glamazon Mom. Hang in there and stay fabulous, honey.
0: That's a mommy moment. 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
2: For today, and it's going to bless you too, especially if you're going through some tough times right now. Our scripture for today is Psalm 56 and 8. Psalm 56 and 8, and this is what it says. It says, "You keep track of all my sorrows. You have collected all my tears in your bottle. You have recorded each one in your book." Check this out. This is so cool. Do you know how important you are to God? He cares so much about every little detail in your life. He cares about when your fingernail breaks. He cares about when your relationship breaks up. He cares about your children. He even cares about when your car breaks down. He cares about your thoughts, your feelings, and your emotions. In fact, what you're going through right now is so important to him that he records every sorrow and collects every tear that you've shed from the time that you were born till today. Now, you may ask yourself, why would God record your sorrows and collect all your tears? Well, here's why. Because everything that affects you matters to him. He is your vindicator. He's keeping an account of every wrong that's ever been done to you so that he can make up for every single one of them. That's how much God loves you. He wants to restore to you everything that has been stolen from you, no matter how small, no matter how big. He wants to heal every hurt and every pain. So that thing you went through 5 years ago, God knows about it. He's going to make it up for you. He's going to bless you out of that situation. So today, know that God cares about the things that concern you. You may think, well, this is too small. Well, it's not. If it concerns you, God cares about it. He cares about the things that hurt you. He is close to the brokenhearted, and he wants to bring you peace and comfort. That's the kind of God we have. So turn to him and receive his love, and let him bring healing to your heart and restoration to your soul. So if you're hurting today, know that God already knows it. He feels it, and he will vindicate you. That's your word for today, Psalm 56 and 8. I'm Mike Chandler. We're just dropping some knowledge and dropping the word on you right here on Musical Soul Food.
3: God has come to restore souls. My sister Leandria is going to help me with this one.

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0: 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So I'm speaking for all of you listening, starting here, starting now. The things that hurt you in the past won't control your future. Starting now, this is a new day. This is your exodus. You are officially released. Now sing it for me, Leandria.
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3: That's right. I'm Joe Simon. You listen to my friend, brother Sam Tate. And he got a show titled, help me out there, man. It's all right. Gospel Gems. Let's say it like this. Say gospel.
4: Gospel.
3: Gospel.
4: Gospel.
3: What else?
4: Gems.
3: Gem. You got that? Let me say it again. Gospel Gems. Sam Tate. He's a host. Let's go.

0: Hey, look out there, everybody. That's the man with the musical plan, the legendary Joe Simon. Now Bishop Joe Simon, after more than 25 years in the ministry, praise the Lord, and Lay My Burden Down. Did you like that? All happening from Gospel Gems, where playing the gospel is what I do, and I like my job. My name is Brother Sam Tate, on your radio for the rest of the hour. Get on that telephone and call and tell a friend. In the meantime, hear these good words.
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0: Evangelist Sharon Hildebrand Maynard has a testimony that she would like to share.
3: I do have a testimony, and I am so excited. One of the reasons why I am in Total Life Changes is because I am a breast cancer champion warrior, and I'm so excited because when I came into Total Life Changes, I asked the Lord if I had something that He wanted me to do, and He said that my condition was not unto death. So therefore, I decided I would come in and I would do products here in Total Life Changes that would help other people overcome some of the problems and some of the symptoms that we cancer warriors have to deal with, especially when we have chemotherapy. So one of the things I love that about this product, the products here and this company, is they're going to allow me to go into oncology, and I'm going to be able to talk with the people there that may not have been able to fare as well as I did. They said I'm a happy person, and that was one of the reasons why I healed so well. So thank you, thank you, thank you for this opportunity to share Total Life Changes with the world.
0: For more information on how you can place your money-back guaranteed order with Total Life Changes, or better still, become a representative where there's no fee to join, go to www.totallifechanges.com/gospelgems. 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

gospel friends, did you like that? Yes, indeed. That's the Soul Stirrers. Check it in for that spin one time, and he will do everything that he said, singing it pretty for all the pretty people out there somewhere. In the meantime, in case anybody asks you, say, listen, don't you know that that's Brother Sam Tate on the radio? 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

0: 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In the meantime, guess what? That's going to wrap up part number one of the show. That's right, the very best in spiritual and gospel music right here on this great radio station. Don't you go away. We'll be right back with part number two, right after these good words.
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3: More and more today, our conversations seem to revolve around how prices have gone up in the recent months and years. However, if you've looked at education, the cost of education has been increasing for decades now. You've got a son or daughter, you're thinking about sending them to college. How can you afford to do that? Well, now is the perfect time to have a conversation about it because September is College Savings Month. I'm Brian Cleary, and today on Low Country Forever, we'll give you an idea. It's through Future Scholar, South Carolina's 529 college savings program that's administered by State Treasurer Curtis Loftus. And Treasurer Loftus joins me as our guest today here on Low Country Forever. Treasurer Loftus, let's start here because not everyone might understand. How do you describe what Future Scholar is?
4: Well, it's a smart and easy way to save for college. And in fact, just not college, because when you say college, people think four-year schools, two-year schools, trade schools, tech schools, the community college, other specialty colleges like certain chef schools and underwater welding, all that, plus K-3.

0: K-12 private school tuition. So if you live in a small town, you go to private school, it'll pay for that now, K-12 tuition. It's a flexible way to make sure that your loved ones are taken care of.
1: So we've just started the school year, and parents may think, well, this isn't really the time to start a Future Scholar account because school just started, but that's not actually the case, right?
0: Every study about saving says start today. And the only thing better than starting today is starting yesterday. So you start, you can go to futurescholar.com, and it's easy to do. You can open an account. There are no fees. You don't even have to put money in the thing now. You can just open it and get it ready. Or if you want to, you can start drafting a small amount of money out of your paycheck or your checking account, whatever. But once you start, then you see the value of it. We hear horror stories every day about people who graduate from college. They have so much debt that they can't live in the city where they want to live because they have to live someplace else so they can pay that debt off. It affects every part of your life. And so we say, live your dream, not your debt, and start a South Carolina Future Scholar Program today.
1: You've really been the driving force behind Future Scholar Program, and I think you have to be proud because from what I read, Future Scholar in terms of the nation ranks as a pretty strong program when we compare it to other states.
0: It is. We're a small state, but we have an $8.5 billion fund. It was $1.1 billion when I started with it. You know, when I went to college, it was $366 a semester, University of South Carolina. In over 4 years, it skyrocketed to $376. It went up $2.50 a year. And, you know, there's another $100 for books and fees and things. But that was it. It didn't occur to us to have debt. And so we just had a part-time job and we went. Well, you can't do that anymore. And that's why it's so important to me. I see people that work at the treasurer's office, very smart people. They've got that debt. And this is the flexible way. You know, you beat the tax man. Fortunately, in South Carolina, the treasurer's not the tax man. That's somebody else, so I'm happy about that. But when you make a contribution to a 529 plan in South Carolina, you get a state tax deduction. Then once it's in the plan, that money grows state and federal tax-free, which is fantastic. And then when you pull it out for these approved expenses, that's free of taxes as well, federal and state. It's just the perfect plan, and I just got to say thank you to the General Assembly. They set this thing up. They gave it to the Treasurer and said, hey, run it, brother. We'll hold you responsible, but run it. And that's what we've done, and that's why we have almost 200,000 participants in South Carolina.
1: Wow. Now, I think people will hear you say that and think, well, he's the state treasurer. Treasurer Loftus must love taxes. That's more money to the government. But that's not what this program's about.
0: That's right. It sits outside. It's a huge trust. It's audited 4 times from Sunday. And so it's just the kind of thing that if you go to that website, futurescholar.com, we've made sure that it's simple enough for anybody to understand it. I told the staff, I said, "This, you got to idiot-proof this, and I'm the idiot. So if I can't do it, then you got to redo this website again, and I can do it." So it's easy. And if for some chance you get hung up, you can call that 800 number. There's an educated person who understands this program that lives right here in the United States that'll talk you through it. And if they can't get you through it, I'll come to your house. We want you to do this.
1: I'm Brian Cleary. Thanks for joining me today here on Low Country Forever as we have a conversation about Future Scholar, South Carolina's 529 College Savings Program, a program administered by State Treasurer Curtis Loftus, who is our guest today. So, Treasurer Loftus, you said this is a program that's outside the government, which is good, I guess, because there's a lot of talk around the entire nation about fraud and problems with government money and programs and things like that. We don't see any of that anywhere near the Future Scholar Program.
0: That's right. I mean, it's just privately managed in that sense. And you can rest assured that what you pay for is what you're getting. We just could be happy about it. We have a lot of the proofs on the internet. And if you want to come by and see us, make an appointment. It's an open book. Anybody can look at whatever, anything we're doing in there. And it's just a great program. And again, I'm surrounded by college kids here at the State House, all sides of us, because Carolina. And they're all happy enough, but I just keep thinking, are you getting a degree that's going to be the right degree for you and that you can afford to live? And we just got to make sure that we drive that cost down. Some people might be better off being a diesel mechanic, which is a 2-year degree, and you can walk out of that school making a very substantial pay. Underwater welding. There's so many things that you can do. And to be in the trades, a lot of folks who are successful in the trades are retired by the time they're 40. And there are a lot of folks who have 4-year degrees that are hoping to get their debt paid off by the time they're 50. I'm not trying to make an equivalency here. It's just the world is changing and people are looking at it differently. And we can only hope and pray that people

0: think about this, and if the Future Scholar Program is right for them and their loved ones, that they jump on it just as quickly as they can.
1: You've made that case before. I've heard you say it many times, but it makes such sense because you might automatically think Future Scholar,

0: bar every quarter.
1: Wait, I want to make sure I have that number correct. You did say 11.
0: Yes, nieces and nephews and close friends. I'm not going to buy presents for, in today's world, it's rare that every kid doesn't have what they want. I mean, they might want a new PlayStation. I don't know what they call them now. They might want something new. But I don't know what those are, and I'm not going to go to Walmart. But I will write them a check for education. And most people will. We have so many retired folks who, when they get their little refund check back each year, they put it in their grandkids' 529 plan. People love helping to do constructive things. That's what Americans do. And I do it, and so many other people do it. And I think when someone sets up that 529 account and they let people know what they've done, there'll be people volunteering.
1: It just makes sense. And I'm like you, I can't figure out what to give kids, but this is an investment in their future. It's so much better than, I mean, they may like you a little bit better for the PlayStation, but down the road, they're going to be appreciative that you help pay for their education.
0: And they already think I'm an old curmudgeon, so why not? You know, they're not going to be my friend if I go buy them something that they want, you know?
1: Yeah, that's not going to happen. Not for me, not for you. Not for anyone. He is Curtis Loftus, State Treasurer Curtis Loftus, joining me today, Brian Cleary, on Low Country Forever as we talk about Future Scholar, South Carolina's 529 college savings plan that is overseen by the State Treasurer. Treasurer Loftus, let's say that you're a good saver and you put that money aside for your Future Scholar account and then you end up paying for your son or daughter to go to the, you know, Trident Tech, let's say. If there's funds remaining in that Future Scholar account, what happens to that? Is that just something that the government takes or do you hold on to those funds?
0: No, it's always yours. You can transfer it to another child. We've had so many people who have three or four kids and they only have a couple of these accounts. Well, one may get a scholarship, one may go in the Marines, one gets that partial. You can slide that money around amongst siblings. But at the end, if you can't, you can put it into a Roth IRA. And you can pay student debt. A lot of folks say, well, I won't have enough money for the whole 4 years or 2 years, whatever it is. I might have to take some debt. Well, if you end up at the end and you keep putting in because it's a tax advantage, then you can roll that money over and pay up to $10,000 a year in student debt.
1: It's amazing what you've been able to do with this program over the years, Treasurer Loftus. And I can't let you go before we talk a little bit because November, you're going to be on the ballot again.
0: State treasurer.
1: Right, yeah. It'll be your fourth term. So let me ask you this. Columbia, at times, isn't the nicest place. What's motivating you to run for a fourth term?
0: I'm an unusual politician in a job like the treasurer's office because I do want to fight fraud, waste, and abuse, and that keeps me in trouble. It doesn't keep me in trouble, and the public loves it, but it's just the power brokers. And we are not a wealthy state. We are a working and middle-class state.
1: Right.
0: That's who needs the benefits of these tax dollars. And I'm going to keep fighting. Of course, they beat me up on a regular basis, but they never have anything. I survive it. I keep on rolling. And this has got to be my last term at some point, you know. I'm not going to be able to get around. I didn't mean to stay this long, but it's not getting better in Columbia. In fact, I think it's getting worse. So maybe this next term is the opportunity we have because I think the public feels the same way.
1: Mm-hmm.
0: And maybe we can clean Columbia up more and make sure that the money goes for the people of this state, not for the rich people from out of state, not from these big corporations that come here and want to just beat us up, and they're playing us against Tennessee and North Carolina. I mean, we have to play that game some, you know, I understand that. But we can't let those people decide what's important. I know what's important. It's the 5.3 million people in this state, and that's who's important, and I want to make sure that we look after them. So it's not always an easy road, but we're going to keep going.
1: That's why it wouldn't surprise me if you walked away, because you have gotten beaten up a lot. And people may say, well, he's running for a fourth term. He's a career politician. If people know anything about your background, politics really doesn't have anything to do with most of what you've done all your life.
0: I was retired for 10 years before I became treasurer. I never meant to stay. And when I came, you know, that was before they gave us all a pay raise, but that's when we didn't make any money.
1: Right.
0: We had a hard time attracting people. To good people to run. We need better people. We need younger people. We need people who are really thinking about their children going to school. And, you know, for me, it's got grandkids and great grandkids. We need that next tier of people, and I'm all about it. But there's just some things I have to do. It's awful hard to go to in a short interview. But I just am never going to stop fighting for the group of people from whence I came, which was blue collar, working class, and middle class people. And that makes the state special, and we've got to look after them, and we're not doing a good enough job. And so I'm going to give it one more try. You know, all in all, it will have been a successful time. We've renovated the treasurer's office. We made almost $2 billion last year and interest

0: for the taxpayers. The records, we just have really honed what the Treasurer's Office does. And the problem is the folks who jump on me about things, they're not constrained by the truth. They never sign documents. I have to swear to and attest to documents on a daily basis. These people never sign anything. They're never responsible. They can say what they want to say. So we just keep fighting. And you know what I found out? The public doesn't buy it. Mm. Our poll numbers are higher now than they've ever been in the whole time. It's because people know who the good guys are and they know who the bad guys are.
1: Treasurer Loftus, I noticed that over the Labor Day weekend, NASCAR was running at Darlington and Governor McMaster got behind the wheel of a NASCAR. Have you ever had that opportunity yourself to get behind the wheel and make those left turns?
0: You know, I did that. We were in the last group of people who were able to ride the track at Darlington when the old pavement was there.
1: Oh, okay,
0: Lieutenant
1: sure.
0: Lieutenant Governor Andre Bauer at the
1: right.
0: time
1: okay.
0: worked it out, so 10 of us did. And it was a great time. Then the very next week, they started tearing up the old tarmac.
1: Mm-hmm.
0: And I think I have a piece of that old tarmac.
1: Oh, really? Oh, that's cool.
0: Yeah.
1: Any idea how fast you got your car up to on that track?
0: Oh, I was record-setting. I don't know. Oh, I know. It was more fun than you can imagine.
1: Well, it's good to see and know that your job has some perks. September is College Savings Month, a great time for you to think about how you'll pay for your son or daughter's future educational expenses. The answer could be Future Scholar, administered by our guest today, State Treasurer Curtis Loftus. Treasurer Loftus, thanks so much for spending some time with me, Brian Cleary, here on Low Country Forever.
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1: How about this? There's a new sheriff in town, at least when it comes to Big Brothers, Big Sisters of the Lowcountry. They've got a new chief executive officer, and we'd like to take some time today to introduce you to her on Lowcountry Forever. I'm Brian Cleary, and I'm joined by Keonta Ramsey, who is the new CEO, the chief executive officer of Big Brothers, Big Sisters. First of all, congratulations. What was it that drew you to Big Brothers, Big Sisters of the Lowcountry?
9: Thanks so much for having me, Brian. I was drawn to Big Brothers, Big Sisters of the Lowcountry because mentorship has been so critical to my development, both professionally and personally, and understanding the power of having an adult in my corner that was not my mom, my dad, or family member that just showed some degree of interest in what I wanted to become and was very hands-on and kind of shaping what that looked like and kind of helping make the road a little bit more clearer for me was critical to me becoming a successful adult. So understanding that that's at the core of the mission of Big Brothers Big Sisters is really what caused me to really want to be attached to the organization.
1: Can you take us back a little in your adult life and give us a background? Where have your travels taken you to get to this point?
9: So I actually was born and raised on James Island. So I am a Benya, and I left James Island to go to college at Coastal Carolina University down in Conway or Myrtle Beach. And I left with the intention of coming back a physician. So that was my goal. And I got my degree in molecular biology, minor in health promotion. And as I am getting my clinical hours for medical school, the physicians are telling me, no, Keontae, you are giving like more of like a boss, a leadership energy. I don't think that you need to work for the hospital. You need to try to run the hospital.
1: Wow.
9: So at that point, I'm like, hold on, guys. I have $85,000 in college debt and two pieces of paper that say that I am supposed to be a physician. So how am I supposed to take this new plan back to my parents? And it was in that moment that I kind of started to lean into some of my other talents, which were writing, copy.

0: editing, being a really great communicator. And I started my own business, Eloquence Unlimited, a full service copywriting agency, communications consultancy. Did that for quite some time. And then I found the opportunity to work for a community development financial institution. Very quickly moved up in that organization from a communications coordinator up to the director of development. And that's where I saw that the gift of gab that I have with communication also happened to be able to help bring in money. And so that's a really critical function for any nonprofit organization. And then before you knew it, I'm here as CEO of Big Brothers Big Sisters. So that's the long and the short of how Keyonte got here.
1: So has the Low Country missed out on what would have been an amazing doctor?
0: To be honest with you, Brian, I think that I have made out to be a better community leader than I would a physician.
1: Well, we'll take your leadership role in whatever we've got. So, Keyonte, if someone asks, so you're now the CEO of Big Brothers Big Sisters, what does that entail for you in terms of what do you do on a daily basis?
0: So on a daily basis, outside of ensuring that the operations of our organization are going well, it's also my job to ensure that our programming remains on point. So our program really consists of our one-to-one mentorship, and then we do have a workforce development and career readiness component. So just ensuring that our matches are going well. We have 125 matches that span across the entire Tri-County. So that's 125 children and 125 adults that are committed in a match partnership together. So I ensure that those are going well and that we're giving the proper support to our mentors and to our mentees and their families. And then a very large part of what I do is ensuring that we maintain sustainable operations by way of ensuring that we have the money in the door to keep our mission going forward. It costs about $3,600 in order to ensure that a match stays productive for an entire year. So ensuring that those dollars are coming in staying in the door to make sure that we have the matches and we're meeting the needs of the children in our community is a huge part of what I do as well.
1: Keyonte Ramsey, the new CEO of Big Brothers Big Sisters of the Low Country, is our guest today with me, Brian Cleary, here on Low Country Forever. Keyonte, everybody's heard of Big Brothers Big Sisters. Some people may not understand what the organization does. So how would you explain it to somebody who's maybe not as familiar as you'd like with Big Brothers Big Sisters?
0: Big Brothers Big Sisters is essentially exactly what the title kind of suggests. We provide a big, what we call our mentors or our volunteers are considered bigs, and they are then matched one-to-one with a youth, a boy or girl within our community. We make those matches very intentionally. So we make sure that preferences that are made by the mentor and preferences that are made by the mentee and their families are met as closely as possible. But we want to ensure that those matches are made and sustained for at least a year. But we have matches that far exceed that time. And a part of that commitment is also ensuring that our mentees can meet with their mentors at least twice a month. So we actually sponsor a match activity once a month that we host as the organization. And that can range from any number of activities, from some battery soccer games, stingray games, trips to the aquarium, cupcake decorating with Miss South Carolina, like you name it. We try to do kind of activities that ensure that our matches are able to meet as consistently as possible.
1: Who do you think is a good big? Can you give me a description of somebody who might be right for the program in terms of a big?
0: A really ideal big would be someone who has the time first to be able to commit to being consistently showing up for their mentee. Then we also want to make sure that that person has a heart for this work. Mm. They understand that, you know, youth can sometimes be a little bit harder to break through to. It can take some time to build that trust and establish that understanding with a complete stranger. So understanding the compassion, the time that it takes to make sure that that happens. And then someone who is just overall fun. You have to be fun. I mean, when you think about a big brother or a big sister, it's the person that you wanted to follow behind because they were doing right. All the cool things, or that somebody that you wanted to exemplify. So we want to make sure that that person is also someone who is well-rounded, that they're fun, but they are also able to provide really sound direction for their mentee.
1: I would have to think that some of the objection you may get is that, oh, I'd like to do it, but I don't have the time. To be a big, we're not talking about a huge commitment of time, are we?
0: Not at all. It's twice a month. So we have the match activity that we sponsor.
1: Right.
0: And then we also ask that the big kind of coordinates their own kind of meetup with their little. And then also ensuring that they're maintaining conversation and communication with them throughout the month as well to check in on them. Because quite honestly, and I've been a mentor for years, and I've mentored with a lot of the area kind of organizations, Be a Mentor,

0: Doors to Dream, Positive Vibe. So there are quite a few mentorship organizations that are out here because the need is so great. But really kind of understanding that there's a need in the community for this type of partnership and this type of dedication to our youth, because these are the people that will inherit Charleston. And so we want to make sure that they are well equipped with the experiences, the exposure that they need in order to really fully understand and realize their potential and ensure that they have a bright future.
1: You're someone who has had mentors yourself, and then you've mentored others. Let's be a little bit selfish, though, because being a mentor, that can be a great thing, a fun thing.
0: Oh, gosh, it's such a rewarding undertaking. This is a child who is not a relative. This is someone that you may not necessarily know, but you're taking the time to get to know them, to understand them, to be able to provide them with any types of resources that they may need, to provide them with the direction that they need. I mean, growing up, there were times where my mom could tell me something and I could know that she was right, but because it was coming from my mom, I didn't want to hear
1: right,
0: it.
1: Absolutely.
0: But then when you have another adult that steps in and says the same exact thing, but in a different way, and then this is someone that you've built this rapport and this relationship with over time, I was more inept to kind of listen to that person sometimes than I was my own mom. So kind of understanding the influence that a mentor is able to have and that positive influence is something that I feel like is just so rewarding for a mentor to have.
1: We're talking about Big Brothers Big Sisters of the Low Country today here on Low Country Forever. I'm Brian Cleary, joined by their new chief executive officer, Keonta Ramsey, our guest today. Keonta, as we look at Big Brothers and Big Sisters, a need for the bigs. What about the littles? Where does a little come from in the Big Brother, Big Sister program?
0: Our littles come from everywhere. We have really close connections with a variety of like community partners who will suggest youth to come over to our organization and be a mentee. We have parents who reach out to us just organically. They know that the organization has been around in Charleston for over 70 years.
1: Wow.
0: So they know that the brand exists. So they just reach out to us. We have some connection through some of the school districts that we work with as well. So some of the teachers, some of the counselors, they may call and say, hey, we have some students that could really use some mentorship outside of school, some community-based mentorship, so that they send over some referrals for mentees over to us that way as well.
1: Keonta, what's the biggest need right now for Big Brothers, Big Sisters of the Low Country?
0: Right now, our biggest need would absolutely have to be resources in order to ensure that we are meeting the needs of our community and our children. And those resources come by way of financial support and partnerships, opportunities for us to come together and collaborate on programs that we can kind of be able to offer to our matches, opportunities for job shadowing, internships, because we do want to ensure that our children are off to a good start. If they tell them big, I really want to be a police officer when I grow up. Us being the catalyst for showing them how that can happen, exposing them to opportunities where they can shadow a police officer for a day. So just working in partnership in a variety of different ways is really what we definitely need right now for the organization.
1: Now, coming up on October 1st, you've got a town hall event that's coming up. How would you describe what'll go down on October 1st?
0: So on October 1st, all roads lead to 3324 Rivers Avenue, Suite 101. We are right there on the corner of Rivers Avenue and Carver. The doors will be open. We are opening up our doors to the community for them to come in, meet our team, meet me, hear from some of our bigs and our littles as to how the program has really helped to better their relationship, better their lives. We'll also have some community members, some community leaders, and it's really just going to be an open forum for us to hear from those who we serve and those who we're seeking to partner with and how we can better our organization and how we can truly meet the need of the community that we're surrounded in.
1: So this town hall event's going to be open to anybody who might be interested.
0: Absolutely. It's open to the public next week, Thursday, October 1st, from about 5:30 to 7:30. Just open to the public to come out and kind of see what we're doing, what we have planned to do, and really just lend their voice in ways that we can better serve our children and the families and the community.
1: Keonta, obviously, you're a highly motivated individual. The passion for what you do comes through just in any kind of conversation. So as you take on this new role with Big Brothers, Big Sisters of the Low Country, how are you going to measure your success in that role?
0: So our success is really going to be measured in a few different ways. One, stability of our organization, ensuring that we are poised to be around for another 70 some odd years serving the youth of the Tri-County. Another way is ensuring

0: ensuring that we've increased our matches. So I have a wait list, and we're going to kick things right back off in January to enroll some new volunteers, enroll some new mentees. And so our goal is to hit at least a total of 175 matches by the end of our fiscal year, which is in June. So that is definitely going to be a measure of success for us. And then really the third thing is ensuring partnership, true collaboration and partnership amongst us and the other mentorship organizations throughout the Tri-County. There are over 31,000 children within the Tri-County who are in need of some degree of mentorship and added assistance. There is no one organization who can do that work. But together, I'm convinced that we can at least get to half, if not all, those children. So it's definitely my goal to create an ecosystem in which we can lean on each other and refer our children back and forth to make sure that we're meeting the needs of the kids as best as we can.
1: So as the leader of the organization, it's not a competition. At the end of the day, you just want to work together and help the kids.
0: 100%. Just want to ensure that everyone knows about our town hall on October 1st. And please feel welcome to come, bring some folks. If you've been thinking about wanting to be a mentor, just not sure how to get started, the Big Brothers Big Sisters brand has been around nationally for over 120 years. So we are not going anywhere, and we certainly aren't going anywhere here in Charleston. Big Brothers Big Sisters of the Lowcountry is only one of two Big Brothers Big Sisters agencies within the state of South Carolina. So we stand to truly grow and do way more for way more children. But first, we have to take care of home, and home is the Tri-County. So if you or anyone that you know may be interested in being a mentor, or you know a family that's in need of some mentorship and you want to refer a child to be a little, then we are open for that as well.
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It's Heaven 104.1 and Star 99.7 on a Sunday morning. You got to love that one. That's Adriana Miller, everybody. It's entitled, well, you already know, This Is The Day, and I Bless Your Name. Here's

Yeah, that's Cody. Yeah, Cody Holly. Everybody's entitled by and by. Listen, they want you to know you're invited. The Oak Grove Baptist Church in North Charleston's honored to host the 136th annual session of the Cooper River Baptist Association this year from October the 6th through the 11th. With guest preachers, Dr. Donald Green Jr. They expect to welcome about 500 delegates to visit all across the region. They're inviting you, though. Nothing like the local folks to be a part. As the former president of the Baptist Education and Missionary Convention of South Carolina, Dr. Green is one of our state's most respected faithful leaders. They want you to know you are welcome. You can call Oak Grove Baptist Church if you need more information. Now, we're at Heaven 100.1 and Star 99.7.

0: back. I got my Tito in my cup. 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Y'all know what's up. 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

0: Yes, come on and step on in. I know that's right. We're Heaven 100.1, your Holy City Inspiration Station, along with the vibe of the Lowcountry. There's a pop-up concert, free admission. That's going on this weekend. Right, matter of fact, October the 1st. It's a Thursday night. You're invited to come. I say weekend, but it's a Thursday night, October the 1st, 7 p.m. It's going to be held at the St. Peter's AME Church, 4650 Saunders Avenue. You're invited to come. They've got some great folks going to be there, and especially Jason Singleton, New Generation of Praise, Kalante Gavin. The list goes on and on. Trinity Inspiration Choir, and a whole lot more. We're at Heaven 100.1 and Star 99.7.
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2: Neighbor real quick and say, neighbor, don't stop now. I need you to go all the way.

but not forgotten, Pastor Sam Dennis and the Sam Dennis Singers, everybody. It's entitled All the Way. All righty, this one is going all the way to Charlotte, North Carolina, to my brother and my sister in love, Jacqueline. I found it. I went and got it for you. You ready? Let's go. Hey.

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0: Oh, I love that song. Make no mistake about it. That's some good sounding music there. All of a sudden, the morning, thank you so much for being with us. By the way, the Ministry of Alliance, they're getting ready to crank things back up. I'll be giving you information. This coming Wednesday, actually, they're going to be on their Zoom call or their access to via telephone. I'll give you all the details a little later. We're Heaven 100.1 and Star 99.7.
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0: That's Jaden King, everybody. She is some kind of worshiper. You don't want to miss her. She's going to be at the Coastal Carolina Fair this year. You're invited to be a part of the Coastal Carolina Fair Inspirational Night, Thursday, November the 5th from 7 p.m. to about 9:30, celebrating 250th year anniversary along with the 69th year of the Coastal Carolina Fair and the city of North Charleston named All-American City. You can be a part of this now. We're going to celebrate November the 5th. It's like a pre-birthday celebration for me. My birthday is that Friday, but that Thursday night, we're going to throw it out in the playground. It's at the lakefront stage at the Coastal Carolina Fair. That's right, hosted by yours truly, Edwin the Chef Wright. We're having 100.1 and Star 99.7.
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8: 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Sometimes we just don't believe. Like you can hear somebody tell you something, but you think it's a gimmick to it, you think it's not real. Y'all been hearing me tell y'all that it's zero down to get a car. You've been hearing me say it doesn't matter about your credit, your past. You can come up here and get a car today. We had this lady come up there the other day. She's been to five other car dealerships. They all told her no, and the one that didn't, they wanted $5,000 down. She come to us. Within 30 minutes, we got her approved. She asked us how much money she had to put down. We told her nothing. It's zero down. Congratulations.

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Ricky Tiller. It's entitled Jesus. Make no mistake about it. Here we go, Bishop Spencer Smith. Never forget. That's what he is on your favorite station.

0: That's Minister Jarrell Smalls since inside of He Washed Me. Okay, that's a good one. That's Ryle said, that's a good one. Oh, wow. By the way, we are getting ready for the Coastal Carolina Fair this year. They're doing something a little different, which is okay with me, because if you prove to them that it works, then guess what? We can do more, okay? So Inspiration Night is going to be one night only, okay? This year is one night only on a Thursday night, November the 5th. I need all of you all to come on out and be blessed. 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

0: It's entitled Lift Him Up. Make no mistake about it. Happy birthday, those of you celebrating a birthday in the month of September. My daughter's birthday is actually this coming Tuesday. Yeah, happy birthday to you in advance, sweetheart. My classmate, Loretta Mack, she had a birthday. Happy birthday to you. To my cousin Terrence, happy birthday. To Sister Carrie Brown, I call her Carrie, happy birthday to you. To my cousin Terrence Green, happy birthday. Let me say this. To all of you September folks, do you remember? Okay, my bad. Happy birthday to all of you all. Yeah, wishing you nothing but the best, okay? Yeah, I am. And you can continue to celebrate. It's all good. It's all right. I ain't mad at you. Because when November come in here, oh, you know what time it's going to be. All righty. We're having 100.1 Instar, 99.7.
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8: 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Sometimes we just don't believe. Like you can hear somebody tell you something, but you think it's a gimmick to it. You think it's not real. Y'all been hearing me tell y'all that it's zero down to get a car. You've been hearing me say it doesn't matter about your credit, your past.

hit a car today. We had this lady come up there the other day. She's been to 5 other car dealerships. They all told her no, and the one that didn't, they wanted $5,000 down. She come to us. Within 30 minutes, we got her approved. She asked us how much money she had to put down. We told her nothing. Zero down. Congratulations. And you think your credit bad? You should have seen this lady credit, man. She couldn't even get a library card if she wanted one. I'm telling you.

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it down. 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

I like that. That's Dr. Marcus D. Cosby. They're featuring Dr. James Maple. It's entitled One Word. He's going to be featured at the Coastal Carolina Fair this year. You want to come and hear this one. Oh, my God. One Word. They can. Oh, whoo. There is somebody singing. Yes, they are. I promise you. To my family. Oh, by the way, I think I said happy birthday to her, my cousin Shirley. But if I didn't, I can say it 1,000 times. For all the stuff that you and Ella Cavis have done for all of us, man, happy birthday to you forever. You understand? We wouldn't be where we are today if it had not been for the sacrifice you and your family has done for us, Ella Capers. Even Bishop Craig, I mean, run, jump, but bro, trust me, we already know if it wasn't for Ella Capers, man, we wouldn't be. You wouldn't have a spot there. I promise you wouldn't. Don't let nobody fool you. Don't get beside yourself. It wasn't for those that have labored and done the work they've done. That's why people like Elder Capers' wife, Shirley, Elder Rudine Dillard, these people, man, deserve to be celebrated because their lives have been sacrificed before now that we could be where we are today. Even Elder Anderson and my mom and Elder Campbell and Sister Ida and all of these folks that have gone before us, Reverend Sam White, all of these folks, my Aunt Nina, man, we celebrate all of them. I can't name everybody. But Shirley, I got a new one for you by the same artist, but it's a different song. I hope you like this one. If you don't, just give it to Nashi. It's Lisa Noel Smith and the Brown Singers. It's entitled Goodness.

That's Bishop Brian D. Moore, everybody, in that Life Center Choir. It's entitled Old to Be Kept, okay? All right, we're getting ready for the Coastal Carolina Fair. Don't miss that now. That's going to be a good one, as Brown would say, a good one.

0: Mm-hmm. Don't miss that. Also, don't forget there's a free concert, a pop-up concert, matter of fact. It's going to be at the St. Peter's AME Church this coming Thursday night, October the 1st at 7 p.m. Yeah, they've got a plethora of singers going to be in that house. New Generation of Praise, Jason Singleton, my cousin Kalante Gavin. Yeah, he's somebody singer now. That young man is somebody singer. Lord have mercy. He can go now. Yeah, I'm proud of these young folks that are in this area, that's from this area. I just want to say to all of them, you know, don't forget to remember where all your blessings came from. We're at Heaven 100.1 and Star 99.7.
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0: The wait is over. You've waited all week, and now it's time for the life-changing word broadcast. 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
1: Glory to God. And let's go to Revelation 1:18. Are you ready? Let's read. I am he that liveth and was dead, and behold, I am alive forevermore. Amen. And have the keys of hell and death. Praise the name of God. God bless you. May be seated. Hallelujah. I want to talk to you from the topic today for a little while. From the topic, Jesus, the ever-living one. Jesus, the ever-living one. Say it with me, Jesus, the ever-living one. Thank you, Jesus.

0: Hallelujah. How many of you can say he's been right there by my side? Through all of my tests, through all of my trials, God has been right there by my side. How many can say I stand today because he has been right there by my side? The devil tried to take me out, but God has been right there by my side.
1: My God.
0: Hallelujah. Glory to God. Thank you, Jesus. Hallelujah. Right there. By my side. I want you to think about that for a second. He's been right there. Sister Pauline, you've been right there with you, sister. Right there. Right there. Right there by your side. Had it not been for Jesus, what would have become of us? Had it not been for Jesus, the devil couldn't do what he wanted to do because Jesus was right there, glory to God, right there by my side. Yeah. Yes, sir. He like to take you out, take me out. Hallelujah. But Jesus said, not so. I'm glad Jesus had the final word. Aren't you glad about it? That he had the final word in every case, Mother Pat. Every case. I don't care what the devil says. I don't care what he's trying to do. Jesus had the final word in every case, in every situation. I'm glad he had the final word. And I'm glad he's my Savior. Glory to God. Thank you, Jesus. And saints of God, you can always remember who had the final word. You're a child of God. You remember. Don't forget that. Who had the final word? Every case. Glory to God. Glory to God. Jesus. Let me hear you shout, Jesus. The ever-living one. Jesus, the ever-living one. Hallelujah. Wherefore, he is able also to save them to the uttermost that come unto God by him, seeing he ever liveth to make intercession for them. Aren't you glad about it? Jesus is there, always there, making intercession for us. Glory to God. The resurrection is a scriptural sign of the deity of Christ. Number one, it is the bodily rising of Jesus Christ from the dead. Number two, representing victory, guess what? Over death. And a promise of a new life. The concept is central to the Christian faith, signifying both Jesus's and the saints' resurrection from the dead in the future. Praise the name of God. Hallelujah. The saints that die in Christ, there's going to come a day when you're going to get up out of that grave. Praise the name of God. The one that died in Christ and lived for Christ. Hallelujah. I want the saints of God to never forget who Jesus really is. He is the ever-living.

0: living one. Hear me, saints. You are never alone.
1: You grew up with Heaven 1390.
2: And now we have grown up to Heaven 100.1, the Holy Spirit.
0: Because Jesus is always by my side. Glory to God. We are never alone. I said we are never alone. Oh, bless the name of God. Let me hear you shout, never alone.
3: Never alone.
0: Never alone.
3: Never alone.
0: Never alone. Never alone. Hallelujah. I'm so glad that he is able to forgive for all of our sins. I don't care what you have done. Somebody may point the finger at you, but once you repent of it, it's over. Y'all didn't hear what I say. I said, once you repent of it, it's over. Man might never forgive you, but when God forgives you, I said, when God forgives you, hallelujah, it's done with you. And he cast it into the sea of forgetfulness to remember it no more. Aren't you glad about it? Glory to God. If you leave it up to man, he always bring it up and throw it in your face. What you did yesterday, what you did last month, what you did last year. But when the Lord forgives you, when Jesus forgives you, it's forgotten about. Hallelujah. That's why we ought to praise him with our best praise. We ought to praise him with our best praise and give him the best honor because of what he has done for us. Glory to God. And every now and then, I said, Lord, when I think about what you have done for me, I said, God, I didn't deserve none of it, but you have been good to me. Hallelujah. And every now and then, you need to reminisce just a little. Say, God, I didn't deserve none of it, but God, you've been good to me. You saved me from a sin. You washed me in your blood. You make me brand new. You give me a brand new mind, a brand new determination. God, I just want to thank you. Glory to God. Hallelujah. Lord, I just want to thank you. Lord, I just want to thank you. Thank God. He's able to make us brand new and make us children of God. Hallelujah. Jesus, he's able to be with us in trouble. You are never alone. Let me hear you shout, never alone. You know, the saints of God, every now and then you hear me say that, but the saints of God need to remember that you are never alone, because sometimes you go through things, the devil wants you to think that you're all by yourself. But you have to remind him that you are never alone. You are never alone. Let me hear you shout, never alone. Never alone. Oh, bless the name of God. Hallelujah. He's able. For nothing is impossible with him. I want you to hear that. For nothing, let me hear you shout, nothing is impossible with him. Did you hear that? God can do anything he wants to do. He has the power to make it happen. The problem never gets too big. Praise the name of God. It never gets too hard. As a matter of fact, I've said it before, I'm saying it again. The harder it is, the better he likes it. Oh, glory to God. It never gets too hard for him. He is able to do what man calls the impossible. For nothing is impossible with him. Listen. Revelation chapter 1 and verse 18. It means he possesses absolute authority. Let me hear you shout, absolute authority. Sovereignty. In other words, glory to God, and he hath complete control.

control over life, over death, and the afterlife. Look at the God that we serve. He is in control. Listen, saints, the next time the devil tried to tell you something, tell him, you don't know what you're talking about. Jesus is in control. Jesus had the last word. Jesus had the final word. I'm glad that he had the final word. Let me hear you shout, I'm glad he had the final word. Jesus had the final word. Oh, bless the name of God. Yeah, yeah, yeah. When you talk about sovereignty, he have supreme, absolute power. That tells us that nothing is too hard for him. Let me let that settle in for a second. Nothing is too hard for him. Nothing is too hard for him. And Jesus makes it clear, I am alive not for just a few days, but I'm alive forever. And I stand ready to answer your prayer. And I stand ready to solve your problem. And I stand ready to fight your battles. And I stand ready to give you the victory. And I stand ready to give you peace. And I stand ready to give you joy. Somebody say glory. That's why a child of God never have to hold your head down. But you need to hold your head up high because of who you are and what Jesus made you to be. You are a born again, blood washed believer, child of God that have authority over the devil and over all unclean spirit. Somebody say glory. Hallelujah. Glory to God. Jesus. Let me ask you, Jesus. The ever living one. Jesus. He died one time. But he's not going to die anymore. Hallelujah. And I heard in the word of God, he said, call upon me. Call on me in your day of need. Call on me in your day of trouble. I'll answer you and show you great and mighty things which you knew not. In other words, I'll blow your mind. I'll blow your mind. I'll show you a miracle. I show you deliverance. I show you healing. I show you prosperity. I show you favor. I blow your mind. Glory to God. Hallelujah. Glory to God. He wants us to know, I'm always here to satisfy your needs. He wants you to know he's always here to satisfy our needs according to his will. Glory to God. James said in James chapter 4, verse 2b, he said, you have not because you ask not. And then he says, and the word says, some ask. And they asked, they didn't get it because they asked amiss. They didn't ask it in faith. Keep in mind, when you ask God, it has to be according to his will. And then you ask it in faith. Oh, bless the name of God. I'm glad that Jesus stands ready to guide us daily. Glory to God. Jesus is available. Let me hear you shout, he's available. He's available to give you complete and total victory. Did you hear what I say? He's available to give you complete and total victory. Glory to God. Jesus is available
to give you

0: Peace. Oh, yes, you can have peace. Glory to God. I heard in Matthew 28:18, and Jesus came and spake unto them, saying, All power is given unto me in heaven and in earth. Did you hear that, saints? Not some power, but all power. That means you can't find a problem I can't solve. You can't create a problem I can't take care of. Because all power is in my hand. Do you not know the hearts of all men are in the hands of God? Don't let the devil tell you that you don't need to pray about the situation over there. Because they're not going to do nothing about that. Let me tell you about when the Lord gets through. I said, when the Lord gets through. When the Lord gets through. It's going to be all right anyhow. God knows how to work. Oh, I felt something. He knows how to work on the mind. He knows how to work on the thoughts. He knows how to work on the heart. He knows how to work on the spirit. If you only know how to trust him. If you trust him and never doubt, then the Lord will bring you out. Somebody shout glory. Hallelujah. Let's slow it down for a second. Colossians 1:19. For it pleased the Father that in him should all fullness dwell. Jesus is able to save to the utmost, the highest degree. He is able to forgive all sins. Don't you ever forget it. He's able to make us children of God. He's able to be with us in trouble. And he's with us in trouble. Because he promised to never leave us nor forsake us. He is able to do what man calls the impossible, as I said earlier. Did you hear what I say? He's able to do what man calls the impossible. Glory to God. Nothing is impossible with God. He is God Almighty. He has all power. Let me hear you shout, all power. I don't care what the devil tried to say. He has all power. And nothing never gets too hard for him. Glory to God. Yeah, Jesus. Let me hear you shout, Jesus. Jesus, he is available to deliver you. I don't care what you're facing, he is available to deliver you. I don't care what you're going through, he's available to deliver you. I don't care what the devil said, I want you to know he's available to deliver you. Oh, bless the name of God. I want you to know he's able to heal you. He can heal your mind. He can heal your spirit. He can heal your soul. He's able and available. Somebody shout glory. Hallelujah. Isaiah said in Isaiah 53:5, but he was wounded for our transgressions. He was bruised for our iniquities. The chastisement for our peace was upon him. And with his stripes, we are healed. Glory to God. Hallelujah. Somebody say glory.
1: Glory.
0: Hallelujah. I don't care what you've done. Listen to me. You all that might not know Jesus. And the devil tell you you've done something so bad you can't be saved. The devil is a liar. I don't care what you have done. Romans 10:9-13 said that if thou shalt confess with thy mouth the Lord Jesus and shall believe in thine heart that God hath raised him from the dead, thou shalt be saved. Hallelujah. For whosoever shall call

0: upon the name of the Lord shall, I say shall be saved. Hallelujah. I want the saints of God to understand that Jesus is alive.
1: Keeping you connected.
0: He's alive and doing well.
2: 100.1.
0: Never become discouraged about any situation, about any circumstance, because he stands ready. I said he stands ready to come to your rescue. God, let me hear you shout God. He'll come to your rescue. He'll come to your need. He'll take care of the situation if you only trust him. Trust and never doubt. He'll surely bring you out. God, I say God brought me out. When the devil tried to take me out, God said, not so. He picked me up. He picked me up, turned me around, made me brand new.

0: Hallelujah. 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Hallelujah. Hallelujah. For whosoever shall call upon the name of the Lord shall be saved, shall be delivered, shall be set free. Hallelujah. Glory to God. Hallelujah. Hebrews 7:25, I'm clothing. Wherefore, he is able to save them to the uttermost that come unto God by him, seeing he ever liveth to make intercession for them. Hallelujah. Intercession, of course, it means to intervene between two parties. Aren't you glad for Jesus? If you make a mistake of the child of God, Jesus stands there and says, Father, forgive him. Forgive him, Father. He stands there in our behalf. Aren't you glad about that? Praise the name of God. And I'm glad that he promised to never leave us nor forsake us. Glory to God. Your best friend will walk away.
1: 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Well, we want to invite you to where the Feast of the Lord is going on. Remember, one word from God can change your life. In the city of my God, in the
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Hey, hey, hey, and welcome to another week's edition of the Daryl Luster Radio Show. I'm your host. I'm Daryl Luster. I'm the one that's going to be with you the entire day, bringing you the very best in traditional and quartet gospel music. So I've given you that tag just in case you're talking to somebody else and you can tell them he plays the very best in traditional and quartet gospel music. Nobody, write this down just in case you might forget. Nobody plays traditional and quartet gospel music like the Daryl Luster Radio Show. That's right. Sit back, relax, and enjoy our show today. Hey, I got some brand new music coming at you. For those of you who remember Pastor Teddy Cross, that used to be with Willie Neil Johnson and the Gospel Keynotes a long time ago, longtime member of the Gospel Keynotes. He has a brand new single out, and I'm going to bust it on my show right here. So all you got to do is sit back, relax, and enjoy our show today. Thank you for being the very best part of our show. Hey, 769-241-2050. We'll get your requests in. Also, 769-241-2050. We'll get your birthday and anniversary wishes in for the month of August. We're already here. Hey, here's Pastor Al Green, and the Lord will make a way somehow on the Daryl Luster Radio Show.

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3: This is Ed Grine. I'm in the studio with Mike Howard, our Power Person of the Month. Mike is a motivational speaker and author of the book From Ordinary to Extraordinary. Mike, in your book, you talk about having a flight plan for success. Tell us more about that.
4: If you want to go somewhere in life, there's always someone who can show you how to get there. 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Invite them out for coffee, lunch, or dinner. And oh yes, pick up the check.
3: That was Mike Howard, author of the book From Ordinary to Extraordinary. I'm Ed Grine.

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0: got me some help in here today. Reverend F.C. 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
1: Oh, yeah.
0: Now, the Bible says that God is a man that he cannot lie, neither is he the son of man that he should repent. 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
1: It's Hezekiah Walker, and if you know what it feels like when the choir stands up to get ready to sing, well, this one is for you. It's Choir Fest at Sea, December the 5th through the 12th. We're sailing out of Miami on the Holland America. We're going to Grand Turk, San Juan, St. Thomas, and Half Moon Cay. My special guests is Fred Hammond, J.J. Harrison, Anthony Brown, Crystal Aiken, and more. Now, here's where it makes the difference, because sectional rehearsals will be going on for every soprano, alto, and tenor. There'll be master classes going on, and yes, I will be teaching one of them, and there will be a jam session that will run until they put us out. And there's going to be a finale concert where the choir is going to be you. You can book online, and if you book online, you'll get $100 off of your cabin.
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0: 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Just say, Alexa, play Musical Soul Food. 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

Hey, and welcome back to the Daryl Lester Radio Show. Hope that you're enjoying the show today. Hope that you're enjoying yourselves. Hope you're enjoying the music, everything, every part of this show. We put it together for you. And so I hope that we're not doing it in vain. 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I'd love to hear from you. Give me a call. I've been getting calls from down around Greensboro, North Carolina. So somebody must be playing the Daryl Lester Radio Show over there. Hey, guys, 769-241-2050. We'll get your request in. Your birthday and anniversary wishes for the month of August, because that's coming up in just a little bit. We've got that all laid out for you. And we didn't forget about you, so we got you for the month of August. Also, that very same number, if you are the third caller, I'm going to send you a Malico team member T-shirt. Yeah, that's right. We're going to make you a team member of Malico. That's right. Hey, guys, as promised, Teddy Cross has brand new music with Doug Williams of the Williams Brothers. And I want you to check it out and let me know what you think.

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when you go through, it's good to know you can talk to somebody that won't judge you, but point you in the right direction. I talked to Mama about some stuff I was going through. And Mama said, "Have you prayed?" I said, "Yeah."

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Hey, Daryl. Happy birthday goes out to the late Robert Blair of the Fantastic Violineers. Birthday August 6th. Happy birthday goes out to Keith Pringle, founder of the Pentecostal Community Choir. Birthday August 6th. Happy birthday goes out to the late Reverend Julius Cheeks of the Sensational Nightingales. Birthday August 7th. Happy birthday goes out to the 2018 Essence Fest All-Star Gospel Honoree, Dottie Peoples. Birthday August 12th. Happy birthday goes out to Castro of the True Believers. Birthday August 25th. Happy birthday goes out to the late Willie Neal Johnson of the New Gospel Keynotes. Birthday August 25th. Happy birthday goes out to the late Clay Graham of the Pilgrim Jubilee, affectionately called the Jubes. And also father to the songstress Mickey Howard. Birthday August 26th. Happy birthday goes out to the late Albertina Walker, founder of the legendary Caravans. Birthday August 29th. And last but certainly not least, happy birthday goes out to Malico's very own Wolf Stevenson, vice president of Malico Records and former chief engineer of hits like Mr. Big Stuff, Ring My Bell, and many, many more. Birthday August 24th. Happy birthday again to all of our August birthdays. This is Shelby, doing it like it shall be done on behalf of the Daryl Luster Radio Show, bringing you a birthday shout out for the month of August.

Well, somebody somewhere has got a birthday. Maybe not today, but in the month of August, and it's you that we want to remember. That's right. The Daryl Luster Radio Show counts it an honor as well as a privilege to be able to remember and recognize those that have birthdays under the sound of our voice. And Shelby told you about many of them, and let me add to the list. My brother Clinton, who's going on to be with the Lord, celebrates on August the 1st. My ex-wife, Anita, celebrates on August the 5th. Regina Stanberry celebrates on August the 6th, along with Martha Curry on the 6th as well. Peyton Couch, the son of the president of Malico Records, he celebrates on August the 12th, along with my brother, Barry. He celebrates on the 12th. Stella

Chester on the 20th. Maude Williams celebrates on the 21st, along with Roy Ladson of Roy in Revelation. He celebrates on the 21st. Darius Polk celebrates on August the 27th. Sloan Ward celebrates on August the 29th, along with my brother Ricky. Everybody under the sound of my voice celebrating a birthday or an anniversary in the month of August. God bless you.

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somebody say, well, you know, I need new management in my life. 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

I want everybody in the building, if you have survived anything in your life, I want you to stand up on your feet all over the building. Maybe it was heart trouble. Maybe it was cancer. Maybe it was a loved one. But grab your neighbor by the hand.

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1: This is Ed Gray. Victor Hugo once said, "There's one thing stronger than all the armies in the world, and that is an idea whose time has come." Ray Kroc, who built McDonald's restaurants into a worldwide empire, was in his 50s and selling milkshake machines for a living when he visited the original McDonald's drive-in restaurant in Riverside, California. He drove up early one morning before the place opened and saw customers forming a line outside. He also saw an idea whose time had come, and nothing could stop him from turning that idea into reality. At any one given time, God gives at least 12 people the same idea. Some people just don't believe in their visions. Others will just be afraid. But the one who believes and has the courage to act inherits the wealth of the universe. I'm Ed Gray. Elevate your thoughts and rise.

Good early Saturday morning and welcome in. I'm Kendra Washington, keeping you company overnight with music to lift your heart and settle your mind. Jokia gave us So Happy, and now Monique Walker is coming up with Second Chance. We'll also share a mommy moment about making the kids a priority.

0: This is Mommy Moments with the Glamazon Mom.
1: Parents don't pamper their teenagers because they want to do the wrong thing. In fact, they do it from a place of love. But isn't it so much better to love your kids in a healthy manner that allows them to grow up and mature than to smother them with a controlling hand? Think of it this way. Every decision you make for your teen is one less decision they have to make for themselves. In other words, every day that you keep your kids dependent on you is one less day they have to learn how to grow into an independent adult. If you have a teen, girl, it is time to quit coddling, and it's time to let them, at an appropriate pace, learn to take control of their lives and make great decisions on their own. You've taught them well. 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I'm Ebony Funderburk, your Glamazon Mom. 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

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That's the Christian Angels and Praise Your Name right here on the Daryl Lester Radio Show. Hey, guys, my time is coming gone. I've got to get out of here like last year. Same place, the same time, same station, same network, wherever it is that you found us this week. You're bound to find us next week. 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Hey, taking us home is brand new music from Pastor Teddy Cross, along with a little help there from Doug Williams. He's taking us home. God bless you. I love you. And ain't a thing in the world you can do about it.

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Musical Soul Food Gospel is now on Alexa. It's easy. Just say, Alexa, play Musical Soul Food. 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
1: School can be really tough for kids. There's the pressure to fit in, everyday rejections and embarrassment from teachers or peers, coupled with the basic challenge of just doing well academically in school. That's why it's important for us to encourage our kids and show them every day that we love and support them. One way you can show and tell your kids that you're behind them and in their corner is to hide a note in their book bag or their homework folder for them to find when they get to school. This happy little surprise is especially nice if they're having difficulties in a subject. A small note saying, "You're doing a great job," or "I know you can do it," will provide much needed encouragement that, though small to you, can mean the world to them. I'm Ebony Fundeberg, your Glamazon Mom. 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
1: Is your teen underperforming at school? 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So do yourself and your teens a favor. 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I'm Ebony Funderburk, your Glamazon Mom. 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

Reverend Bishop Neil Robeson, hanging out at the Blackberry Camp. 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
1: Look at your neighbor. 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

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Oh, y'all know the song. 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
2: Hey, what up, everybody? It's your boy Melvin Williams, and you're checking out Down Home Gospel. Back in the day, classics. We're about to get some church going on up in here. 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

0: 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This is Damon Little, and you're listening to Down Home Gospel with my uncle, Melvin Williams.
1: 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Come on, do it again. 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

0: here's my thought of today. 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

Listen up, everybody. I've had a blast hanging out with y'all this week, but it's time for me to get up out of here. And taking us home is the legendary Canton Spirituals with I Recommend Jesus. Until next time, y'all be blessed. Show some love everywhere. 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
1: Many kids today are not getting enough sleep. For that fact, neither are their parents, honey. Sometimes the lack of sleep can be evidenced by kids having difficulty focusing on assignments in class or acting out. Make sure your kids are getting enough sleep at night. They need at least 8 to 9 hours to allow their young bodies to develop properly. Adequate sleep is vital for maturing children. It affects their growth, learning, and future performance. 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Be sure to communicate to them why you are setting a sleep curfew and, more importantly, determine to stick with it. I'm Ebony Funderburk, your Glamazon Mom. 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

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Tell them there is no failure. 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There is no failure in God. 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I wish you could see yourself in the future.

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0: This is Tyrone on this Gospel Radio phone, and we had the opportunity to speak with Reverend Dr. Barbara King. Let's see what she has to say about relationships. This is Tyrone kicking it with Dr. Barbara King. Dr. Barbara, a lot of the women who respond to On the Phone with Tyrone call in and ask about questions regarding relationships. One lady called in and said that her boyfriend will not leave her alone. She tried to break away from him. She even went through the legal channels of getting restraining orders. And then there are the women who constantly find themselves in lackluster relationships. I won't say that they're out and out abusive physically, but they seem to be in love with the wrong man. And they chase after this man and chase after them, even though the man has said clearly that he doesn't want them. So there's two separate issues here. And I was wondering if you could address those for us.
1: First of all, the one where the woman is being pursued, as long as she's taking every legal precaution that she can, then she has to decide whether or not she really likes being pursued. Because sometimes we do a lot of outward things. We work on the effect, but we don't work on the cause. And sometimes it may be kind of difficult for her to understand, but we have to really check our emotions and see if we really do want to let go. Because sometimes we are not letting go emotionally because we are not, the person senses that and continues to pursue us. So we have to clear up in our own

0: minds, do I really want to be pursued, and clear that up enough so that when she takes any legal procedures to stop him from interfering with her from a legal perspective, it's her heart and her emotions that must be in check. To the second question about relationships, one of the things that we as women have to realize, and all people, men and women, have to realize, that you must first have a relationship with yourself. You've got to know who you are, what your strengths are, what your weaknesses are, because invariably, because of the kind of conditioning that we've had, the kinds of patterns that were set for us from children, we invariably will go and get someone who is like a family member. It could be a father, it could be a father figure, it could be someone that we knew and understood what love was in that relationship with them. So if love to you was an abusive father, if love to you was someone who was cold and distant because your parents were that way, your father was that way, then you will invariably choose a man who follows the same pattern, only because this was your understanding of love as a child. And so that kind of understanding remains with you, and it perpetuates itself over and over in every relationship you get. But when you get into that kind of relationship and you begin to realize then what's going on, you can begin to check yourself and decide. See, we have to learn that we can decide, we can make decisions about what we want and what we don't want. For some reason, we tend to feel that there is something holding us from being real, something holding us from really reaching that dimension of knowing we are in charge of our bodies and in charge of our minds. God is that spiritual part of us, and whenever we get caught, we know how to pray.
1: Thank you, Dr. King, for being on the phone with Tyrone. And from the list of the 40 I Ams, number 31, I am not moved by what I see. 2 Corinthians chapter 4, verse 18. Peace.
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social media? For Focus on Women, this is April. I see it all the time. Folks so engaged in their devices that they are walking into traffic, into poles, walls, you name it. Really, ladies, are we that engaged in what's going on in someone else's life that we can't take a minute to engage with what's going on around us? When you scroll through Facebook, Instagram, or whatever, you're showered with photos of people taking perfect vacations, having that fabulous meal, or being at the best party. We've begun to live in a brag culture where our daily experiences must be validated by awesome pictures and posts. And we've somehow started to measure our self-worth by the numbers of likes and shares we have. Now, I'm all for sharing experiences, and I enjoy photos of that great party I missed. But when we are so focused on memorializing the party, as opposed to talking to people there or dancing and enjoying it, then that life that we've captured in the pictures,

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Musical Soul Food Gospel is now on Alexa. It's easy. Just say, Alexa, play Musical Soul Food. 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
2: What's up, guys? It's me, Diesel Dave from the Diesel Brothers. There I was, 2 a.m. at the gas station, and there in all of its glory, spinning underneath the heat lamp of goodness, was that burrito. 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My wife walks in and says,
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0: This is Tyrone on this gospel radio phone, and we have a letter from somebody who says they have to make a choice between work and church. Hello, everybody. This is Tyrone. Miss Tingling saying hello. How you doing, Miss Tingling? Anyway, we have a letter here that says, "Dear Tyrone, please help. I've been working at the hospital for 8 years, and the job that I wanted was offered to me. I've accepted. Soon I will have to work on Sundays, which means I can't attend church like I used to. I knew this was a possibility when I took the job, but the money is so good and I'm head of the household, so my kids and I can use the extra income. However, I feel as though some church members are frowning upon my decision. I feel very strong in my faith and don't think it will wane. But I guess there's that guilty feeling down under. Do you think I made the right move?" Well, you know what? First of all, let's not be concerned with other people frown upon. This is a relationship between you and God the Father. And in any good relationship, that relationship is nurtured and developed by constant contact with one another through prayer and through fellowship, as well as through study of His Word. Now, having said that, do you really honestly think you'll have enough time to solidify and continue to develop your relationship with God during this work situation? If not, then you need to make an adjustment, because God is first. God provided everything you have and everything you will have. So don't put your work situation ahead of your relationship with God. I suggest you pray, fast about it, meditate on it, and then talk to your supervisor or whoever's in charge at the hospital and ask if you can make an adjustment in the schedule. There might be a way to do that. Meanwhile, you might be able to attend an early worship service. Or maybe your church or a church you know about has an hour of power on Wednesday during the middle of the week. The point I'm trying to make is get as much God as you can on a consistent basis. Not just when you need something, not just when you're in trouble, but always. Just think, if you had a significant other, just think if this significant other didn't spend time with you, didn't talk with you, didn't share with you their innermost needs and desires, dreams, visions, you know what I'm saying? Relationship. So make your decision based upon the most important thing in your life, which is your relationship with God. And God will work it out. You know what? While we're trying to figure it out, He done already worked it out. God will have already worked this situation out, and you will continue to prosper, not only financially, but in spirit and in truth. Thanks for your letter. And from the list of the 40 I Am's, number 33, I am casting down vain imaginations. 2 Corinthians 10, 4 and 5. Peace.
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